0: Hey, are you driving high right now? 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You see, no matter what you tell yourself, if you feel different, you drive different. So if you're high, just don't drive. 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
2: Here's your updated U92 The Moose forecast. Chance of thunderstorms tonight, otherwise mainly cloudy skies expected. Lows dip down to about 59. Northwest winds around 5 miles per hour. Daytime highs approaching 71. Tomorrow, sunshine mixed with clouds at times. Clear skies tomorrow night, lows dip down to about 51. Mainly clear and dry Tuesday and Wednesday, low 80s Tuesday, mid 80s by Wednesday. Taking a look at the extended forecast, 85 Thursday, 80 Friday, and 80 on Saturday. And that's your updated forecast. I'm meteorologist Kara Foster for U92 The Moose. Right now, 74.
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0: Good evening, everybody. Guys, I am so sorry. Welcome to our 9 o'clock show. 25 minutes later, we have had some technical difficulties for the last 25 minutes, and it has not been fun. We've been sitting here trying to fix the computer, and it just has not been working. But I have two special guests with me today. Introduce yourselves, guys.
1: My name's Samantha.
2: And I'm Jeb.
0: So we got some people in the house today. This show is called Meg's Like Songs, where I choose the entire set list based off my like songs on our Spotify playlists. So it was kind of difficult to like choose what was going on here to like fit with each other because they're all so different that I just like did not know what to do. So I hope that the set was fine during the technical difficulties. Like there was one song that like played over each other. But it's a good enough song that, like, it's fine. I don't know. Anything to add, guys, about my misfortune today?
1: It was really funny watching it in the background, but it was just very amusing. And at the end of the day, we're here now. That's all that matters.
0: We're here now, 25 minutes later. So we might be able to go overtime just because I don't think there's anyone else scheduled. But if there is someone else scheduled, we're going to leave. But we do have the Dallas Giants game going on the computer right now. 7-7. We are tied. So, Giants need to lose. if we can make that happen, please. So, if Jonathan is listening, I'm so sorry. Screw the Giants. The Dallas Cowboys are going to win. We hear Jeb laughing, but this is life. Anyway, so you just heard Backwards by Jonas Brothers, and you're going to hear Everyone Wants to Rule the World next, and then Loser by Tame Impala. Anything to add, guys?
2: No, I love Tame Impala. Great songs.
0: Great songs, okay. Well, we're going to have great songs. 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

0: And we are back. Okay, guys, listen. We have had technical difficulties this entire time, and it's actually freaking all of us out. And to make matters worse, it is raining outside. So we have the thunder and the rain and the computer issues because it's turning off. And then I tried to, like, put it back to, like, auto. Yeah, and it just, like, skipped a couple songs because it tried to get us, like, back on, like, time track. Yeah, I didn't want it to do that. So you heard a song, you skipped a song, we're gonna take that song that you heard out, it's gonna be great. But we're currently watching the Dallas Giants game right now, and me and Sam are gonna report on the first touchdown because we're in the second quarter now, but we did see the first touchdown.
1: That we did, and honestly, defense was not there at all. All that happened was just a straight pin, literally. And I don't blame him for doing the backflip because there was no defense on him at all. And I'm LARPing as a fan because I'm an Eagles fan. And even I knew how bad that was. So,
0: yeah, as a Cowboys fan, that was honestly terrible. And I'm really sorry that they got the first score of the season. And I'm really upset because actually the defense did absolutely nothing. So here we are. They even got their kick in too, which is just like the icing on the cake.
1: It truly is.
0: So, Jeb, what about our Cowboys touchdown we just got?
2: Well, we didn't have as good a look at the Cowboys score, but looking back on the Apple Sports app, we can see that Javonte Williams originally had the touchdown, and then it was challenged by the Giants, where it was determined he didn't cross the plane of scrimmage, which they repeated the play, and then CeeDee Lamb got the touchdown instead, so little effect for the Giants. And as we're watching this, looks like Dak just threw an interception.
0: Mm. Oh, okay. Yeah, we're currently watching, like, a Godzilla trailer? We're watching this on Peacock, okay? There's ads. We don't know what's going on. We're also trying to focus on this radio station that's having technical difficulties. So if we're not watching the game fully, I'm so sorry. We just saw an interception. What?
2: Yeah, Dak went down the field, and I think that was one of the either the safety or the cornerback picked it off left side. So, you guys were driving. Now it's 49 seconds. It's gonna be their ball, 45 of their own 45. So, they'll probably.
0: Guys, I'm disappointed. I'm disappointed. This is not good.
1: Start of the season, honestly.
0: Yeah, guys, we'll do better next game, and then the next game we'll do even better than that, and then by the time February rolls around, we'll have the Super Bowl in our hands. Yeah, yeah, yeah, guys.
2: Cowboys fan can only dream.
0: I am dreaming, thank you. What else is going on today on this lovely 9:45 at night? It's actually 9:43, but we're going to call it 9:45. Guys, how's life?
2: Going pretty well. We have sociology class again tomorrow, so got to make sure we've read all of our chapters.
0: Mr. Brewster, what a time to be alive. We love him so much. Did you finish your chapters? What chapter are you on right now? He said chapter 4 should be done by the end of the week, I think.
2: Yep, that was the email he sent out. So, I don't know. I'm going to review the first half of chapter 4 and hope I have everything studied for tomorrow and that he doesn't give us another pop quiz. That would be very unfortunate.
0: Another pop quiz that we're gonna fail.
2: Nope, we're gonna pass the next one, actually.
0: Yeah, the next one. We've been doing bad on these. Don't tell my mom, she'll freak out.
2: Don't you tell your family.
0: But yes, so next up we have Anything But Love by Tay McRae. You were supposed to listen to Passenger Princess next by Nessa Barrett, but it decided it didn't want to do that, and it just put it before Tame Impala? After Tame Impala?
1: Before.
0: Whenever it went on. Wasn't supposed to go on that time. And then we'll hear Go-Go Juice. And then you'll hear our voices again, hopefully with a Cowboys score update and us winning and not tied anymore. So, sit back, stay loose, and you're listening to U92,
1: The Moose.

0: And we're back. Okay. Guys, why are we losing? And I had the outfit on. I have a sweatshirt on that says Dallas Cowboys on it. And why are we losing currently? 7-14. Guys, what do we think?
1: A lot of coverage mistakes by the Cowboys. Isaiah Likely. I mean, he just got signed from the Ravens, I believe, to the Giants this offseason. So, I mean, good first game debut for him, but not so great for Cowboys fans among us.
0: Guys, I'm upset. But it's fine. It's fine. Everything's okay. We're going to – let's introduce ourselves again because people don't know who we are. I'm Megan, your host of the show, Megs Like Songs, and this is
2: – I'm Samantha.
1: And I'm Jeb.
0: So, here we are. These are both of my friends from two separate realms. We got one from the adventure camp that I did before school started. Sam?
2: Yes, yes. We backpacked and – basically went through torture, almost, stuck in the storm, slept in the rain, all going up the hill. Where was it?
0: Seneca Rocks, yeah.
2: The highest point in West Virginia, but the views made it worth it, and the friendships were worth it.
0: Undeniable and great. Didn't you say that you woke up one day and your head was in a puddle?
2: Yeah, my group was... We low-key trauma bonded my group. I woke up, didn't even wake up actually, just stayed up the whole night after storming, and I was completely soaked because of the rain, because we were downhill at the bottom.
0: Right. So, yeah, the girls were just sweet as sugar and the guys were just so upset.
2: Sweet as sugar.
0: Sweet as sugar. That's the group chat name because that's what the boys said about the girls. What they say, like, I'm going to be so mad if the girls are sweet as sugar and we're out here struggling or whatever they said.
2: Meanwhile, arguably, the person who said that, low-key, I got it more messed up than him.
0: Was it Matt? No, Matt was in my group.
2: Yeah, it was Jackson.
0: Jeez. Wait, I thought Jackson was in my group. Oh, there's two Jacksons. No, yeah. Jackson and Jacob.
2: No, there are two Jacksons.
0: There are two Jacksons.
2: It's the kid Jackson, not...
0: Oh, I had the adult Jackson. Okay. Yeah. Dude, he was taking selfies of us going up the weird hill.
2: No, but like, it was hilarious. I saw the photos. It was low-key fire, so.
0: Low-key fire. My friend just sent me a message of the quote, sweet as sugar. And then, Jeb, would you like to tell our friendship story? Because why not? We're here.
1: Yeah. I mean, me and Jonathan, who's, I guess I would say, the third of our little sociology study group, knew each other from a previous Media 191 class. So we'd been sitting next to each other in sociology with Professor Brewster for the first two classes, and then Megan transferred in from a different sociology class, was it?
0: Yeah.
1: Yeah, from a different sociology class and took the seat next to Jonathan. And yeah, it was a pretty quick friendship after that. So it was nice to have a third person that we could study with and talk with about lectures.
0: Do we study, though? do we do that?
1: We're going to study.
0: We're getting there. We're going to study, guys. I promise. No, now we go get lunch every day. Every Monday, Wednesday. No. Oh, my gosh. Okay. Sorry, guys. The computer almost turned off, and then we almost had another technical difficulty that would have...

couple songs we'll play. We'll have halftime. We'll have some ads that will take up the rest of the entire show from our Peacock subscription right here. Yeah, so we're going to be back, and here is Dirty Little Secret by Nessa Barrett.

0: so well.
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2: And we're back. Okay, guys, it is 10:01. We technically should not be on air right now, but due to technical difficulties and there being nobody else in the building, we're going to take over until our set's done. So, oh, well, it's our show. So, Jeb, we were talking about Jonathan. I think he's listening.
3: Yes, we have a good friend, Jonathan, we mentioned in our sociology class, who currently takes pictures for the DA. He was, I don't want to say lucky because it takes a lot of talent, but he got his picture on the front page of the DA, which is great to hear. Yes, the Daily Athenaeum, so anybody listening, be sure to check that out. We have Jonathan taking pictures for them and a lot of other talented people who both work with U92 and helping U92, also writing for the DA. So,
2: do you write for the DA?
3: I do write for the DA. I have written one article.
2: Is it on the page right now?
3: I haven't checked yet, actually.
2: Oh,
3: I was told it was supposed to be published in a couple days, and that was like a day and a half ago. So
2: not a couple days. Okay, cool. So, but yeah, our friend Jonathan, we're just going to fangirl a little bit. Getting your like picture on the front page, and you've only been taking pictures for them for like, what, a week-ish?
3: Yes,
2: 2 weeks?
3: Something like that.
2: Like, this is insane. Like,
4: no, yeah, that's incredible, honestly.
2: If you guys like do enough digging on the Instagram page of like the DA, you will be able to find his Instagram. Jeb, go tell them to follow it. I don't know if I can say that.
3: Yep, go follow his Instagram. I think it is, his full name is Jonathan Curenza, so.
2: Yeah, put his full name on blast, Jeb. Thanks.
3: Well, they're going to find the Instagram account.
2: I mean, I guess. That's fine. No, he'll be thankful that we're shouting him out right now.
3: Hopefully.
2: Hopefully we won't get, like, blasted during class tomorrow. He'll move somewhere else. He'll sit somewhere else.
3: We'll stuck just, in that seat now.
2: Yeah, he can't move. But Sam, we were talking a little bit about our camping trip, how we were separated, and then there was something that was special and to you.
4: Yeah. So my trip, during going up the Judy part of it, which is the most difficult part, was kind of sweet as sugar for me, because I'm from Jersey. The elevation I was not used to. It was my first time backpacking while hiking also. I carried probably double my body weight on the supplies. And one of my great friends, Owen, now carried like half my stuff up to Judy. And it was a mile and a half. And honestly, I was good. I was chilling, which I'm so thankful for. And I didn't make me want to die every step I took.
2: Well, what I heard, what they told me was that like they took all the stuff out of your bag and like separated it between most of the guys. Was it just Owen taking half your stuff, or was it?
4: I will say Owen's the one that offered, but then I did distribute it between Owen, Porter, which was our guide leader, and Emma. So Emma's also a real one because she was my moral support the whole time.
2: Emma's a trooper. Actually, speaking of Emma, okay. So I parked, because I have to move my car because of the football game. I parked my car at like the South Agriculture building. I don't know. And I drive up and I just see like this cult looking circle ring of people just wearing glow in the dark glow sticks. Okay. Every single color you could imagine. They're wearing it like on their like bracelets, necklaces, like they're wearing those like vests, like the reflective ones. And I was like, I feel like that's crew, but I don't know. And I also made a fool of myself. Like I had to like go up there and turn around and come back. And then I walk all the way back to my dorm building. And all I see is this horde of people running across. And I'm like, I feel like, are those the people I just saw? And I look up and I see Emma. And I'm like, Emma! And she's like, oh my gosh, hey! Like, it's what? Like, nighttime? It's so dark. And they're running. And I'm like, what are you doing?
4: Yeah.
2: I wish I had the stamina to do that at nighttime. But no, I cannot ever.
3: Oh my gosh, wait, I think I do what you're talking about. Are you talking about Realm of Christ with...
4: Yeah.
3: Not an advertisement, sorry. I just have a couple friends that also run in that group.
2: Is it crew or is it a running club? What is it?
3: I'm thinking of something my friend was telling me about where they were running with like vests and glow sticks and that sort of thing. And it's a running group they usually do. They had it in, it was around 8 p.m. They had their last one, I think. Does that sound about right?
4: Oh,
2: yeah.
4: I don't know about the vest, but I do know it's a running club and get, like you said, the Run with Christ. And they do other activities as well, but the main focal point is the running part aspect of it.
3: Well, yeah, the vest was like a one-time thing I think they just did recently. So.
2: Okay. I think the vest was for the like the line leaders.
3: Mm-hmm.
2: The reason I called it a cult in the first place, which I'm so sorry, is because I got out of my car and all I could hear was a dance party going on, it's a big circle of like 60 kids, okay, and they're having like a dance party. And the music is, like, blasting. And I'm like, what is going on? It is 8 p.m. at night. And this is, like, this random grass spot in campus, right? Like, I didn't even know this was here, right? I'm like, why are there 60 kids just standing here dancing? So I apologize. It's not a cult. It's probably a great cause and a great running club. Because our good friend Emma is in it. And most of your friends are in it. And your friends. So, guys, I apologize. So start of third quarter, we are still losing 7-14. But it's fine, guys. We're going great. So.
3: Cowboys comeback,
2: because why would you lose and I'm wearing the outfit? I'm going to repeat it.
4: Exactly.
2: But did I say that what we listened to before? Did I back sell? I don't think I backselled. Okay. So, you did just hear Think Later and Dirty Little Secret. So, Dirty Little Secret by Nessa Barrett and then Think Later by Tae McRae. And what you're going to hear is Hit the Wall by Gracie Abrams, Great Expectation by Sienna Spiro, and then we'll be back to introduce the next song and then leave you off with our farewell goodbye and hopefully a Cowboys win. But we are only on halftime, so we cannot leave you with a Cowboys win. But we can hopefully leave you with a Cowboys lead. Guys, how do we feel about a Cowboys lead?
3: Unlikely.
2: Okay. Gosh. Okay. Anyway. Here is Hit the Wall by Gracie Abrams. So sit back, stay loose, because you're listening to U92.
3: The Moose.
4: The Moose.
2: Wait, actually, where is my... I actually can't play it, guys. I think we went over time and it's freaking out. So, we're going to put it on auto fade. And this might be the last time you're hearing our voice. So, guys, say bye.
4: Goodbye. Hopefully you guys enjoyed the show.
2: Guys, yeah. This show got off to a really rough start and I'm really sorry. Because I'm coming back tomorrow morning. So, hopefully it'll be better tomorrow morning. And that's from 10 to 11. So, literally, I'm going to get off of this show, and I'm going to run to... I'm going to run to my stats class, because that's at 11:30. And then our class is at 12:30. So, he was looking at me confused, and I was like, why are you looking at me confused? It's because our class is not at 11:30, it's at 12:30. So... Good night, guys. I hope you have a great night. So sit back, stay loose, because you're still listening to U92, The Moose.
4: The Moose.
2: Woo!
0: The skin creased and
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1: Here's your updated U92 The Moose forecast. Chance of thunderstorms, with fog and spots early tonight, otherwise cloudy skies expected. Lows dip down to about 59. Winds out of the northwest, around 5 miles per hour. Daytime highs approaching 71. Tomorrow, partly cloudy skies. Clear skies, tomorrow night, 51. Mainly sunny and dry, Tuesday and Wednesday, low 80s, Tuesday, mid 80s, by Wednesday. Taking a look at the extended forecast, 85 Thursday, 80 Friday, and 80 on Saturday. And that's your updated forecast. I'm meteorologist Carol Foster for U92 The Moose. Currently, 73.
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2: I'm Dan Warren at the news desk. Our top story, President Donald Trump has blamed Ukrainian strikes on Russian fuel infrastructure for rising global diesel shortages. Donna Water has the details.
3: While attending a tournament at his golf club in Dunbeg, Ireland, President Donald Trump seemed to at least partly blame Ukrainian President Volodymyr Zelensky for a shortage of diesel fuel.
4: Mr. Zelensky has to do one thing. He has to stop knocking out diesel fuel in Russia. Let him go after targets, but not diesel fuel, because he's causing a shortage of diesel fuel. This isn't done by the Middle East. This is done by what's happening with Russia and Ukraine. So we spoke to Mr. Zelensky about it. There are plenty of other targets. Don't hit diesel fuel.
3: On Friday, the price of diesel hit a record price in the U.S., soaring to $6.05 a gallon. I'm Donna Water.
2: Meanwhile, the CEO of Anthropic is warning the artificial intelligence industry to slow down development to allow safety measures to catch up. Julie Walker has this report.
5: The CEO of Anthropic says the artificial intelligence industry should slow down its fast-moving developments to give safety measures time to catch up. Without it, Dario Amodei warned on Saturday that AI could be capable within 6 to 12 months of leading a swarm that could take over the entire internet, among other risks. Amodei also offered a plan in a post on his website to increase checks on the industry, one part of which he said Anthropic is undertaking by itself already. Amadei's post comes only a few days after one of Anthropic's researchers announced he's resigning over concerns that the company and its competitors are not acting responsibly in AI development. I'm Julie Walker.
2: And battling a rare neurological disorder, Celine Dion thrilled thousands of fans near Paris with her first full concert in 6 years. Donna Water rejoins us with this report.
3: Since battling a rare progressive neurological disease, Celine Dion is back on stage for her first full concert in more than 6 years. She performed Saturday night near Paris.
6: I made a promise to come back and to be back on stage. So here I am, singing for you and singing for me, singing life.
3: Audio courtesy of Pete Cadman, Getty Images for Celine Dion. Dion sold out run 16 shows in 5 weeks. I'm Donna Water.
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7: Here's your updated U92 The Moose forecast. Chance of rain showers and foggy early overnight, otherwise overcast. Lows dip down to about 59. Northwesterly winds around 5 miles per hour. A mix of clouds and sun, Monday, highs level off around 71. Clear skies, Monday night, lows dip down to about 51. Mainly sunny skies and dry, Tuesday and Wednesday, low 80s, Tuesday, mid 80s by Wednesday. Looking at the long range, 85 Thursday, 80 Friday, and 80 on Saturday. And that's your updated forecast. I'm meteorologist Carol Foster for U92 The Moose. Currently, 69.
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0: Ever tried balancing a dozen eggs in one hand while hopping on one foot? Or maybe juggling cats while riding the unicycle? 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
1: Here's your updated U92 The Moose forecast. Cloudy overnight with a slight chance for showers. Lows around 59. Northwest winds 5 to 10 miles per hour. Sunshine mixed with clouds at times. Monday, daytime highs approaching 71. Lows around 51 Monday night. Mainly clear skies and dry Tuesday and Wednesday. Low 80s Tuesday, mid 80s by Wednesday. Take a look at the extended forecast. 85 Thursday, 80 Friday, and 80 on Saturday. And that's your updated forecast. I'm meteorologist Paul Trombley for U92 The Moose. Currently 68.
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And I'm more thankful for these mornings and open eyelids.

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I sometimes walk naked, a child in the garden, and I pretend that there is no other way. Despite the distant shadow of incredulous laughter, echoing as if I should know why it's there. But I like the feeling. I'm at the beginning of time, and no thoughts of who I am have entered my mind. I bend over the river and catch a glimpse of something that's none of my business. As I scoop some up to drink, I disperse whatever it was, and you can scream at me all you want that the greatest love affair is with myself, that it should be passionate.

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1: Here's your updated U92 The Moose forecast. Slight chance of rain showers overnight, otherwise mainly cloudy skies. Lows dip down to about 59. Northwest winds, 5 to 10 miles per hour. Sunshine mixed with clouds at times. Monday, high temperatures reach up to 71. Monday night, lows level off around 51. Mainly clear and dry Tuesday and Wednesday. Low 80s Tuesday, mid 80s by Wednesday. Looking at the long range, 85 Thursday, 80 Friday, and 80 on Saturday. And that's your updated forecast. I'm meteorologist Paul Trombley for U92 The Moose. Currently 67.

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1: Good morning and welcome to The Village Hidden in the Leaves. I am your host, Naruto. This is King's Curveball. My name is Danny King, and all of these songs are a little out of left field. What you just heard is Bluebird by Ikimonogakuri. Hard one to pronounce for me because I'm not very smart. King's Curveball here. Every week is a new themed playlist, and the theme of this week is We Bought a Zoo, which means all of these songs are going to have animals in their title. To keep us rolling, we're going to hear Seabird by Innovations, followed by Cobra by Geese. Two recent favorites for me, Geese, of course, releasing their album last year, and Seabird being out for a very long time, but just a new one that I've heard kicking around. So definitely want y'all to check this one out as well, here on U92, The Moose.

0: The Rolling Stones here on New 92 The Moose. That is, of course, Wild Horses. 62 degrees right now in Morgantown, and I am absolutely loving it. It says a high of 71 today, and though it'll warm up later in the week, I'm going to enjoy the cooler weather for as long as I can. Before that, you heard Cobra by Geese, a band that sounds a lot like the Rolling Stones, in my opinion, and Seabird by Innovations. Great all around, this of course fitting in our theme of all of these songs have animals in their title. Coming up next, we got Bunny is a Rider by Caroline Polachek, followed by Animal by Neon Trees. So throwing it back a little bit to some old classics here on U92 The Moose.
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0: Dog Days Are Over by Florence and the Machine here on U92 The Moose. Hopefully any Mountaineer sports fans were able to catch the game last weekend against UT Martin. It was a pretty good game for the Mountaineers, I would say. They have another one coming up this Saturday over in Charlotte against UVA. If it's anything like the game in Charlotte last night, or yesterday afternoon, I suppose, it's going to be pretty exciting. I mean, obviously, that was an NFL game compared to college football, but if it's even 1% the same as the shootout that Chicago and Carolina had, we're in for a real treat as Mountaineer sports fans. Coming up here on United to the Moose, we have Hounds of Love by Kate Bush, a real classic, going even further back than the 2010s we were just in before, followed by Shark Smile by Big Thief and Cranes in the Sky by Solange. Stay tuned for some great music here on United to the Moose.
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Cranes in the Sky by Solange. Unfortunately, this is the end of my hour here in Morgantown. I have been Danny King, and if you're interested in hearing more of what I have to say, tune in tomorrow from 6 to 8 p.m. for New Music Pioneer with me and James. However, James will not be here tomorrow, which means I am covering him tomorrow. So it'll be 2 hours of just me. So if that sounds appealing to you, absolutely tune in. If you loved King's Curveball and want to hear more of it next week, same time, Mondays, 9 to 10 a.m., and next week's theme will be Strike a Pose. So if you're interested in figuring out what that means, be sure to tune in next week. But to finish us out, I have A Horse with No Name by America and Hungry Like the Wolf by Duran Duran. So go ahead and take a listen to those here on U92 The Moose. I have been Danny King, and have a wonderful morning, Morgantown.

but you know he loves you, and he doesn't mean to cause you pain. Please listen to him, it's not too late. Turn off the engine, get out of the car and start to walk. Drunk, drunk.

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3: Here's your updated U92 The Moose forecast. Sunshine mixed with clouds at times today, with daytime highs approaching 70. Northerly winds, 5 to 10 miles per hour. Mainly clear skies. Tonight, lows dip down to about 51. Daytime highs approaching 82. Tomorrow, mainly sunny skies. Daytime highs approaching 86. Wednesday, under mainly sunny skies. 85. Thursday, slight chance of thunderstorms. A peek at the extended shows, 80 Friday, 80 Saturday, and 78 on Sunday. And that's your updated forecast. I'm meteorologist Carol Foster for U92 The Moose. Right now, it's 64 degrees.
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6: Good morning, everybody. It is 10:03, and I'm your host, Megan, for the hour. Welcome to my show, Bittersweet, where we play all the songs that are just sad and bittersweet and lovey-dovey and gross and whatever. But today we have some, good songs lined up for you guys. Hopefully I have some friends and family listening in from Florida, so hi guys. I just wanted to say welcome to the show, guys. But I do have one thing to say. We have a bittersweet Cowboys loss to talk about later. I'll tell you the score because I forgot, but later we have to talk about it because it's bittersweet and I'm very sad. I'm very upset. But next song that we're going to play is I Only Miss You by Megan Maroney and Ed Sheeran. So here's the song.

And welcome back to Bittersweet. Happy Monday morning. I'm sure most of you are at work. Hi, Mom. Mom's at work. But if you're still driving, I'm so sorry for the bittersweet songs that we're playing. Because sometimes it's not fun to have sad songs in the car. You know, you just want a little pick-me-up. But that is not what the show is about. The show is not about a pick-me-up. This is the sad songs that, you know, sing your heart out to. That's what this is. Megan Maroney was just playing. I went to her concert in July, and it was like the best thing ever. She did so well, and I was at the very, very top of the Amalie Arena. It was insane. And no, we do not call it the International Benchmark Arena now. We still call it the I'm not going to say it again. But no, my parents call it the Ice Palace, so we're just new names all around. But that was I Only Miss You with Ed Sheeran. Next, we're going to listen to Thought It Was Love by Ty Myers, and then Free Now by Gracie Abrams. So sit back, stay loose, because you're listening to Bittersweet here on U92, The Moose.

0: I hope you guys all feel free now after listening to that song. That song by Gracie Abrams, Free Now, is my takeoff song. Like, for, like, when I go on airplanes, that's the song I try and listen to every time when the plane takes off. But you have to listen to the live version because it's a lot better than the still version. But hi guys, I'm your host Megan. This is my show Bittersweet, where we play bittersweet songs. And yeah, you just heard Gracie Abrams' Free Now and thought it was Love by Ty Myers. So I told you guys we were going to talk about the Cowboys' loss. 20-28 versus the Giants. And the reason why we got this score of 20 is because our defense honestly sucks. And I say that because every single touchdown they made, Giants made, there was nobody covering the player at all. Like, they just ran straight through. And what my friend said, because I was watching, but I was also doing a show, so I was not watching. My friend said that most of the score, like, that we got was from penalties. So, and at the very end, when we got a touchdown, you know, he taunted the player, and we just got a 15-yard penalty for our kick, and we didn't make the kick. But we have the best kicker in the league, so I don't know what happened with Aubrey, but it's okay, because next game, right? Next Sunday? I think it's next Sunday. I do not know. But coming up, we have Run, also with Ed Sheeran, by Taylor Swift. And then we have Real Friends by Camila Cabello. So sit back, stay loose, because you're listening to Bittersweet here on U92, The Moose.
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Welcome back, guys, to Bittersweet on U92 The Moose. I'm your host, Megan, and you just listened to Real Friends by Camila Cabello and Run by Taylor Swift and Ed Sheeran. So, I love that Camila Cabello song. It's like it's been in the chamber for a while. It's really old, but we're going to pull out some oldies, maybe-ish. Some songs that you probably haven't heard in a while and some songs that you probably have heard in the most recent times. But I am supposed to tell you to follow our IG and Twitter with U92_FM, our Facebook U92 The Moose, and our TikTok U92FM. Our social media manager, Katie, will be very proud that I told you guys to go follow. So, to my friends and family in Florida listening right now, please go follow all the things because Katie will be very happy. So, the next song you're going to hear is Table for Two by Megan Maroney. And then I will come back after this song. So, sit back, stay loose, because you're listening to Bittersweet here on U92, The Moose.

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2: Have you ever woken up from a long night's sleep and thought to yourself, I wonder what music has come out recently? 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
4: The Moose. It didn't say it at the end. It's kind of sad. But hi, guys. I'm your host, Megan, and welcome to Bittersweet, the show where we sing bittersweet songs. And don't worry, I swear I'm singing behind the mic. I just have to turn the mic off to do that. So it's currently 10:34. I hope most of you are at work, because if you're not at work, you're probably late. But that's okay, because you'll make it there on time if your time is 10:45 or 11. So I'm so glad you guys could be with me today. You just heard, what was it? Table for Two by Megan Maroney. What a good song, honestly. Oh, and my voice is going out. Cool. I kept seeing things online about this, like, Sydney Sweeney ad. And yeah, it's on Yik Yak now. Someone said, I hate Sydney Sweeney. Oh my gosh, guys. Crazy. This is crazy. But yeah, let me know if you've seen that. I don't know what to think. I think her management team is just giving her whatever they want, and they're just, like, trying to feed into this, like, euphoria, like, relationship that she, like, used to have, you know, like, with the show. And I guess it just, like, worked because she got press, and they think that, like, bad press is still press, which is good press, but it's not really how it works, because everyone's, again, is hating on her. But actually, it just made me think about, I got this email from the DA for the newspaper and opinion. Everyone watches women's sports, and you should too. And that's by Leah Minkich. So that made me think of that because of the Sydney Sweeney situation that's going on, which is absolutely insane. And great that it's NFL, because everybody watches NFL. So what a time to be alive. So next you're gonna hear Sad, Beautiful, Tragic by Taylor Swift. And then we got Bittersweet by Madison Beer, which is actually what the show is named after. So I'm so excited for you guys to listen. So sit back, stay loose, because you're listening to Bittersweet here on U92, The Moose.

Hi guys, welcome back to Bittersweet by me. I'm your host Megan, and I'm actually not bittersweet right now. I'm actually bitter because I went to the Mountain Lair this morning for breakfast, and recently Chick-fil-A has not had any honey packets. And I was like, okay, I'm prepared. I have honey packets that I got from the Evansdale Chick-fil-A because I'm a fiend for my chicken minis, obviously. And I walk up, I ask for honey, and they say, nope, we don't got it. And I'm like, okay, cool. Can I get a frosted vanilla coffee? And they say, actually, our ice cream machine isn't working. Like, are you kidding? Yes, Mom, I tried their coffee, and I did like it. It's kind of gross, but, you know, you gotta do with what you got. So it's better than a milkshake. My friend came up to me and said, what's that? Because he knew I was drinking a milkshake one day. And it's 10:30 in the morning, and he's making fun of me. And I'm like, actually, it's a coffee this time. Leave me alone. So, but yes, we're going to have, I have another show later tonight from 8 to 10. A full 2 hours of me talking. This is not going to be fun. It's going to be so fun, actually. But it's called Two Floors Away. So me and my roommate, hopefully, and then my friend Danny and our friend Ethan, which are, they're both roommates, so we're all gonna sit here and talk about all the things. And no, Mom, I tried the vanilla one, not the caramel one, because I don't like caramel, so thank you. No. She's texting me during my set, which is allowed. You can do that, because I will probably talk about it. But yeah, I have another show tonight from 8 to 10. So it's called Two Floors Away if you want to tune back in. Next we're going to hear Couldn't Make It Any Harder by Sabrina Carpenter, and then How Long by Charlie Puth. I actually could not find the clean version of this Sabrina Carpenter song, so I had to make it myself. So if there's any weird like pauses, that's what it is. I literally just cut the part out and just like took it out. Like there wasn't any like, what's it called? Like fade in, fade out for the cuts. It was just cut. So sorry about that, but I like the song and we're gonna play it. So here's Sabrina Carpenter on U92, The Moose.

0: Can anyone tell me how long Chick-fil-A is going to be out of honey? Or when their ice cream machine is going to be back up and running? Because they're starting to turn into McDonald's. And it's actually making me upset. Hi, guys. My name is Megan. I'm your host for the next 7 minutes because my stop set is almost done. This might be the last time you're hearing from me. It might not. I have 2 songs left that will hopefully play. So, guys, thank you for listening. I have another show from 8 to 10 today, p.m., not a.m., because we're far past that. But I just wanted to say thank you guys for listening. All my friends and family in Florida, hi, guys. If you hear me say Florida a lot, it's because I'm from Florida. Very far away, okay? But you know what? There are people farther in this town. There's people from, like, California. So, realistically, it's not that bad. But up next, we got Never Getting Laid by Sabrina Carpenter and then Home to Another One by Madison Beer. So, thank you guys so much for listening. I'm your host, Megan, and hopefully I'll see you back here at 8 p.m. So, sit back, stay loose, because you're listening to Bittersweet here on U92, The Moose.
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4: 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We have Waitress, we have Be More Chill, we have Gypsy, we have Hello Dolly. We've got everything you could ever dream of. 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
1: Here's your updated U92 The Moose forecast. Mainly clear skies today, with daytime highs approaching 70. Winds out of the north, 5 to 10 miles per hour. Mainly clear skies tonight, lows dip down to about 51. Daytime highs approaching 82. Tomorrow, mainly sunny skies. Mainly clear skies Wednesday, with daytime highs approaching 86. 85, chance for storms Thursday. Taking a look at the extended forecast, 81 Friday, 81 Saturday, and 77 on Sunday. And that's your updated forecast. I'm meteorologist Kara Foster for U92 The Moose. Currently, 66.
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4: Welcome to the U92 News Desk. I'm Mia Rowe, here to catch you up on your latest news. The Daily Athenaeum reports that WVU football assistant running backs coach Noah Devine is facing a felony strangulation charge following his arrest. According to Mongalia County court records, Devine was booked into the North Central Regional Jail Saturday and is being held on a $40,000 bond. Head coach Rick Rodriguez says Devine

Devine was immediately placed on indefinite leave. Any future decision about his status will come after more information is available. Devine joined the Mountaineer coaching staff

The war between Russia and Ukraine continues to escalate, with both sides carrying out major drone attacks. President Donald Trump is calling on Ukrainian president to stop targeting Russian oil refineries, saying the strikes are contributing to pressure on diesel supplies. Meanwhile, Russia has launched hundreds of drones against Ukraine, including attacks on the southern port city of Odessa. At least 9 people were injured in the latest strikes. Russian drones also hit areas near Ukraine's borders with Poland and Moldova, adding to concerns about the conflict moving closer to NATO territory. The fighting continues as both sides increase their use of long-range drones. That's your latest news update from the U92 News Desk. I'm Mira Rowe. 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

0: 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For members of the West Virginia University Police Department, serving the university community is not just about law enforcement.
1: Being within the university process, everybody believes in education. So what we want to do is try to get a different style of education out to people on how to be safe, how to make the right decisions.
0: Lieutenant Brock Armstrong is the training coordinator for WVU Police.
1: 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The only thing that can't be replaced is our citizens, our community, our students, our staff, our faculty, our loved ones.
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0: Your feelings are relative. They're always changing at a moment's notice. Locations, however, you're stuck where you are. But who even cares? Have a cathartic moment on the dance floor or party in your bedroom with me, DJ James, on my variety show, Crying in the Club, for when good music can't wait for an appropriate setting. That's Crying in the Club, Mondays, 12 to 2 p.m. on U92 The Moose.
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2: WVU Arrest, STEAM Initiative, Interim Sessions, Middle East Oil. This is Maxie with your news update. Trouble off the field for Mountaineer football. West Virginia University assistant coach Noel Devine has been placed on leave following his arrest in Monongalia County, according to the Daily Athenaeum. Devine, a former WVU standout and Hall of Famer who joined the coaching staff last year, was booked into the North Central Regional Jail on Saturday on a felony strangulation charge. He is currently being held on a $40,000 bond. Head coach Rich Rodriguez announced Devine's immediate and indefinite suspension while the university waits for further details. For more information, visit thedaonline.com. West Virginia University has launched a new multi-million-dollar initiative aimed at boosting hands-on education across the state, according to WV News. WVU announced the creation of the $2.6 million STEAM Innovation Alliance, designed to combine science, technology, engineering, arts, and math with practical entrepreneurship skills for middle and high school students. Supported in part by a grant from the Appalachian Regional Commission, the three-year project aims to reach 15,000 students and train 300 educators statewide. University leaders say the alliance will help students build real-world problem-solving skills and foster a future-ready workforce for West Virginia. State lawmakers are back in Charleston for 3 days of monthly interim committee meetings at the state capitol, according to Metro News. Approximately 22 meetings are scheduled through Tuesday afternoon. On Sunday, the Joint Committee on Flooding met to review recovery efforts following a summer marked by flash floods across West Virginia. Today, legislative focus shifts to a key session on education, healthcare, and child welfare. Lawmakers will wrap up tomorrow morning with the Joint Committee on Finance set to receive an update on the state's Rural Health Transformation Program. Tensions continue to escalate in the Middle East, pushing global energy markets into high gear, according to ABC News. Brent crude oil prices surged past $107 a barrel this morning, following fresh strikes on Saudi Arabian oil infrastructure and renewed targeting of commercial vessels in the Strait of Hormuz. Meanwhile, diplomatic efforts hit a standstill. Iranian Foreign Ministry officials confirmed that a key regional meeting in Oman, originally planned with Gulf state representatives, was postponed at Saudi Arabia's request. Tehran also denied claims of nuclear activity at Pickaxe Mountain near the Natanz facility, as the U.S. warns against any escalation. We'll keep you updated as the story develops. That's all for now. From the U92 News Desk, I am Maxie Brock. Now for a weather update.
3: Here's your updated U92 The Moose forecast. Daytime highs approaching 70 this afternoon under mainly sunny skies. Winds out of the north, 5 to 10 miles per hour. Mainly clear skies again tonight. Lows level off around 51. Mainly clear skies tomorrow.

0: Brand new Chanel's by Slater. You're listening to U92 The Moose. My name is James, and welcome to Crying in the Club. We took last week off for Labor Day because we are the hardest working people at this university here at U92. I'm just kidding. It was great to have the day off, but it's even better to be back. That one's by Slater. This is the first single from her upcoming album, Worst Man in America, the companion album to her standout 2026 album, Worst Girl in America. And the second one is called Crank 2, the sequel to Crank off the first album. So I'm really excited for that project. But we got two songs by the same exact artist coming up next because I have been obsessed with this artist because I got to see her live on Friday. I went to the Charlie XCX concert, which you will be hearing later in the show. Don't worry. But Underscores, really cool digital pop artist, was the opener. She put on the set of a lifetime. It was really good. She's going to be a star. I'm playing two songs. One is from her 2023 album, Wall Socket. You're going to hear Locals, Girl Like Us first. And then you're going to hear The Piece, which is might be her breakout hit if momentum keeps on continuing. So let's play her some Underscores on U92 The Moose.
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1: shell
0: office,
1: parking garage,
0: micropolitan,
1: private property,
0: killing point,
1: agenda,
0: arms,
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1: flesh,
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0: sinew,
1: good luck,
0: arms,
1: body,
0: legs,
1: flesh,
0: skin,
1: bone,

That's the Sundays with You're Not the Only One I Know. A little bit of a throwback here on Crying in the Club. I'm your host, James, and that one's not really a crying song or a club song, but it's my variety show, and I really think that song is a classic and that you should all enjoy it. I'm so happy to be here on U92 The Moose. We're on Instagram at U92_FM, Facebook at U92 The Moose, TikTok at U92FM, no underscore, and of course, visit us at U92TheMoose.com. I got music news for you, hot off the press. Oasis just announced more 2027 tour dates, like their Electric Reunion Tour, which has been a huge music story. They got them probably in the Rock and Roll Hall of Fame. That cemented their place in there. But if you want to see them in America, you have two options, two cities. You can either go to Boston or Las Vegas. Every other date, there is, let's see, 1, 2, 3, 4, 5, 6, 7, 8, 9, 10, 11 dates in Manchester. I wouldn't be surprised if they added more, being that they're from Manchester. But if you want to see Oasis, you might have to go to Boston or Las Vegas or across the pond. So, pretty big music news. I'm going to play She's Electric, my personal favorite Oasis song. And then we're going to go back to some new music. You're going to hear Cinderella by Remy Wolf from her album from 2 years ago, Big Ideas. New album on the way in October. I'm very excited. So, here's some Oasis and Remy Wolf up next right here on U92.

0: That's Sophia Stell with Object Permanence on U92 The Moose. I am James. Welcome to Crying in the Club. Sophia Stell just last week announced her debut album, which is called, direct quote, the greatest album of all time. So we will see if that becomes true. That's a really funny album title name, though. So I'm rooting for her. Looking forward to that album out October 16th. So good music ahead. Speaking of good music ahead, what's next? We got Hollywood by Madonna from her album American Life. Bit of an offbeat one from her. I really like it. Then we're going back to a 2026 new release that's going to be Pop Sound by Kim Petras. So, Hollywood by Madonna and Pop Sound by Kim Petras up next on The Moose.
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4: In 1982, a woman named Marcia Ferber helped to found what would eventually become 123 Pleasant Street. On April 25th, 1989, she mysteriously disappeared, never to be heard from again. Now we play countercultural tunes in her memory. This is DJ Matty M, and if you want to hear those aforementioned tunes, make sure to tune in to Marcia's mixtape every Monday from 10 to midnight on U92, The Moose.

0: That's Here I Am by The Help. You're listening to Crying in the Club on U92 The Moose. I'm James. I'm your host, and we are listening to good music for dancing in your bedroom, crying in the club, everything in between. Got a few more songs for you. We're going to close out the hour. I'm not going to be talking to you till 1 o'clock, but we got some great songs to close us out. We got Delete, Nina Jirachi, one of the hottest names in electronic music right now. Her debut album, I Love My Computer. She's touring for it now. It just turned a year old. Great stuff. Then we have Sky Ferreira, 24 Hours. Then after that, we're going to close out the hour with Beyoncé's All Night from Lemonade, that awesome album closer. So let's get the music going. 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
2: Here's your updated U92 The Moose forecast. Daytime highs approaching 70 this afternoon under mainly sunny skies. Winds out of the north, 5 to 10 miles per hour. Mainly clear skies again tonight. Lows level off around 51. Mainly clear skies tomorrow. High temperatures reach up to 82. Mainly sunny skies Wednesday with highs around 86. 85, chance for storms Thursday. Looking at the long range, 81 Friday, 81 Saturday, and 77 on Sunday. And that's your updated forecast. I'm meteorologist Paul Trombley for U92 The Moose. Right now, it's 69 degrees.
3: Beautiful day to be listening to The Moose. You just heard All Night by Beyonce, closing track off of her great Lemonade album. I am James. Welcome to Hour 2 of Crying in the Club, my variety show where we play music you can cry in the club to, dance in your bedroom to, or just have a good time listening to. But speaking of having a good time, we got a special stop set coming up. We have an Oops All Charlie stop set because I went to go see Charlie XCX opening night in Philadelphia on Friday night. Great show. It was the first night of the Music Fashion Film Tour, and I'm very happy to be in that opening audience for it. Such a great show. I could talk to you for hours and hours about it, but I think the music speaks for itself. I'm going to play three of my favorite songs, all of which were performed at the tour. That whole album was performed. It's all in our New Music Pioneer rotation right now. It's a fan favorite at the station for right now, maybe of the year so far. So we'll start with the album opener, Rock Music, and then my personal favorite track on the album, Card Declined, and then my new favorite from the concert, which is Persona. So, all right, buckle up. These are some of my favorite songs by one of my favorite artists, one of the inspirations for this show, one of the best shows I've been to. So DJ nerding out aside, here's some Charlie XCX for the next 7 minutes right here on The Moose.
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Oops, All Charlie. Last three songs you heard were from Charlie XCX's album Music, Fashion, Film. I am James. Welcome to Crying in the Club. Almost called it Club Classics because Charlie has me in that mode. I was honored to attend the first night of her Music, Fashion, Film tour this past weekend. So, I don't know. I'm just very... That's been on repeat. On repeat. If I really wanted to, I could loop the full album for 2 hours of my show and I probably wouldn't get tired of it. Just very... A huge fan of it right now. That's enough of me. 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Check out our wireless blog. The possibilities are endless. But the music's also endless, too. Up next, we got Falling by Frost Children, EDM banger from last year, just turned a year old. And then we got Robin with another hit from last year, Dopamine. She's touring the U.S. right now. Looks to be a great show. Ends with Dancing on My Own. The whole crowd sings it in unison. Really cool site. I would look it up or maybe go see her. I don't think she's in the East Coast anymore, but maybe you're listening from like California. You might still have time. So that's enough of me. Here's Frost Children and Robin up next on The Moose.

0: one of the coolest artists making pop and electronic music today. That is OK Lou with Choke Enough, title track from her album from 2025. I'm James. You're listening to Crying in the Club. We're listening to music you can dance in your bedroom to, cry in the club to, or just enjoy with tinged with pop, electronic, alternative, all my favorite genres. And it's so great to be here on the Moose. Lots of great things coming up, including my show This Week in Music History directly after this. I'm going to switch hats from DJ to your music historian as we look at events that happened this week in music history. That starts at 2 o'clock. I hope you stick around till then. And I'll give you a good reason to, because these next songs are great. Up next, we got I Can Change by LCD Sound System, a song that grows on me every time I hear it. It's just like everything about it's a little bit off in the best way. I love this song, I Can Change, LCD Sound System. Then we have Forever Salty by Bass Victim after that. So look at some LCD Sound System playing. You are listening to Crying in the Club. I'm James, and stick around on U92 The Moose.
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0: heart is a trippin', like a castle on the beach, you are a bitch.
1: That's Forever Salty by Bass Victim. You are listening to U92 The Moose. This is Crying in the Club. I'm your host, James, and we got even more great music coming up to close out Crying in the Club. We are in the last 30-minute home stretch, but I'm on air with you till 3 for this week in music history. So let's get the music going. We got Ooh, that's O-O-H, Ooh by Sophie up next. And then we got one of a new song I've been hearing a lot. We got You Say I Love You by Quiet Light. Quiet Light is like a cool electronic pop producer. She's also an active medical student, and she's just doing this as her side hustle. So that's really cool. Props to her. I don't know where she finds the time to do it, but we got to celebrate that. So let's hear her song as well as Sophie up first right here on U92 The Moose.

0: That's You Got Time and I Got Money by Smurs on U92 The Moose. We're slowing it down a little bit. It says crying in the club. Definitely more the crying part of crying in the club. I'm James. I am your host. And that is a great song right there. I'm like a little sleepy after that one. So I think we got to get the momentum back up. This is crying in the club after all. We got to have a little bit of whiplash as fun, as a little bit of fun. And what better way to start the whiplash than Beyonce with Kitty Cat, B-Day, her album that released on her birthday. Just turned 20 years old. A few weeks ago is a huge B-Day Deluxe Edition. This is one of the standard album tracks, Kitty Cat, absolute classic from Beyonce, some great production on that. And we're keeping it in the 2000s after that. This one's one of my favorites. We have 4 Minutes by Justin Timberlake, Madonna, and Timbaland in some order. I think it's actually Madonna's song, but I don't know. They all kind of play like, it's like an even playing field in that song. Just a great, great song to bring the energy back up to. And then definitely stick around. Because Crying in the Club, we're over at 2, but I'm on air for This Week in Music History from 2 to 3. So you're listening to U92 The Moose. I hope you stick around. So we got Beyonce and Madonna up next right here on U92 The Moose.
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1: I haven't changed it since.
2: The Moose.

Madonna, Justin Timberlake, and Timbaland. You just heard 4 minutes right here on U92 The Moose. I'm James. I'm your host of Crying in the Club, and I'm going to talk to you for 4 minutes straight. Actually, that song's only 3 minutes long. It's a great song, but I don't know. They could have extended the intro or something, because that would just be a really good bit if it was exactly 4 minutes long. So, yeah, that's my 2 cents on 4 minutes. Other than that, great song, a club classic for sure. We are just about at the end of Crying in the Club, but don't worry, I'm not going anywhere until 3. You're going to hear my show This Week in Music History. I got 2 more songs to close out the show. Up first, we have one of my favorite new songs from the past month. This is Phoebe Bridgers with Bobby. Bobby, this is a love song about someone named Bobby. That Bobby in question is stand-up comedian Bo Burnham. Stand-up comedian slash whatever, musician. He kind of does it all. But him and Bridgers have been together, and he recurs as Bobby on this album. So we got a whole song for Bobby by Phoebe Bridgers. Just infectious energy. And speaking of infectious energy, our last one is going to be by the Australian artist Dane, PQC. Dane's debut album is coming out in November. This is, I believe, the lead single from it. Been one of my favorite songs of the year so far. Just infectious and catchy. So here's Phoebe Bridgers and Dane. I'll see you at the top of the hour. You are listening to U92 The Moose.

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4: 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Hope you like your present. And a one, and a two, and a one, two, three.

0: 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Thank you, Bart.
1: Welcome to This Week in Music History, starting off with a fun one right there. I'm your host, James. We are listening to what happened this week in music history, and there was no way that song was going to mesh with any other song I played, so I figured just get it out of the way. That is Happy Birthday, Lisa, by The Simpsons, or you might recognize the voice. That is because 35 years ago this week, there was an episode of The Simpsons that aired called Stark Raving Dad, one of the most popular episodes of the series, because it involves Homer meeting a patient in a mental hospital named Leon Kompowski, who thinks he is Michael Jackson. And Michael Jackson, absolute superstar, this is 1991, like, this is like post-Thriller, like, he's like absolute superstar, wanted to voice act on The Simpsons. So he got to play Leon Kompowski, who thought he was Michael Jackson, but actually was Michael Jackson. Although, there's a big old asterisk right there, too. So Michael Jackson was never actually credited for the episode. He was credited as John J. Smith. And he actually did not sing that song. That is not Michael Jackson singing that. Also, Michael Jackson sounded like Kip Lennon because, due to his record deal, he could not lend his voice to The Simpsons. So it's been 35 years of that. Just a cool story all over. Great blend of TV history, music history. Just wanted to get that out of the way. So, again, I am James. You're listening to U92 The Moose. Super nice day out. It is 70 degrees and sunny. I am so happy that you guys are having a nice day. I'm in the studio with you. I'm definitely going to be sitting outside after my show is over. But that was Happy Birthday, Lisa. And we have two more birthdays to celebrate today. One is of an artist and one is of an event. So the artist whose birthday, she would have been 43 years old today. I want to wish a happy birthday to Amy Winehouse. Would have been 43 years old. I'm playing You Know I'm No Good off her album Back to Black. And then what is the ceremony that is celebrating its birthday today? It is none other than the Video Music Awards, which were actually on Amy Winehouse's first birthday. September 14th, 1984 was the first ever MTV VMAs. The video of the year that year was The Cars for You Might Think. But the standout moment of that was Madonna's performance of Like a Virgin, which is widely regarded as one of the performances that set like the spectacle bar for pop music. So let's go play some Amy Winehouse and Madonna up next. You're listening to This Week in Music History on U92 The Moose.

That is Dirty Deeds Done Dirt Cheap by AC/DC on U92 The Moose, which that album, Dirty Deeds Done Dirt Cheap, is 50 years old this week. So you're listening to This Week in Music History. I am James. I'm your music historian for the hour. And AC/DC, they're in the news again this week, but it actually has nothing to do with them. But they had a show supposed to be in Toronto in 2 days that was canceled because the stadium that is in Toronto is like a temporary setup and a thunderstorm damaged the stadium enough that they had to cancel the show. So AC/DC, they're still touring. They're closing out their tour in Philadelphia in a few weeks. So Dirty Deeds Done Dirt Cheap, 50 years old. Again, you're listening to This Week in Music History. And now we are going to go back. We're going to go back to 25 years ago, which, if you do the math, there were a lot more things going on besides music in the news. But these are two relevant music stories I wanted to point out. Up first, we have, what was the number one album 25 years ago? In September 2001, it was actually Aaliyah's self-titled album, Aaliyah, because Aaliyah actually died in a plane crash a few weeks ago at that point in 2001. So her self-titled album hit number one. I'm playing the song Rock the Boat to commemorate that. And then we also have a very unique concert. This is the band Incubus, very popular 90s, 2000s rock band. They were actually... They did two performances on September 15th and September 16th, 2001, in New York City. They were one of the only major acts that did not cancel a concert in that week after the 9/11 attacks. And they decided to do it because, like, the city just needed, like, some healing. And so a lot of people, critics, have gone on and say these were two great shows. And, like, there's a lot of solidarity in them. I think it's a super unique route that they chose to take by keeping those shows on. So I'm playing their song Drive, which is their biggest hit, and there is a live version that's actually released of Drive live in New York City in September 2001. So here's some Aaliyah and Incubus. 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

0: That is Drive by Incubus, who this week in music history performed in New York City, becoming the first band to do so after the September 11th attacks. You're listening to This Week in Music History. I'm James. I'm your host and your music historian. So I thought this was just a really neat story, very unique approach to processing that. And I'm sure the show to the people who went, it was probably like a really healing thing to do. So Incubus, you're pretty cool for that. And that show is available live on streaming. So pretty cool stuff. So you're listening to This Week in Music History. We take a look at a lot of album anniversaries, and I believe that's what the rest of this show is going to be. We're less than halfway through. Lots of albums released this week in music history. And we're going to start with two pop singers from the 2000s, one from the 2000s, one from the 90s. So up first from the 2000s, we have Fergie. Fergie's debut solo studio album, The Duchess. This has all the Fergie songs that you know on it. I'm just going to be real. How's like Fergalicious, Big Girls Don't Cry, but I'm playing Clumsy. I'm sure I can. I would probably know more. London Bridge, of course. So I'm playing Clumsy by Fergie. Really underrated song. I like the Little Richard sample a lot. So Clumsy by Fergie. And then after that, Mariah Carey's Emotions was released in 1991. That turns 35 years old. The title track, Emotions, you're going to recognize it even if you don't know it by name. It's the one where she hits that really, really, really, really, really high whistle note. So here's some Fergie and Mariah Carey celebrating album anniversaries. 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

0: That's Mariah Carey with Emotions right here on U92 The Moose, celebrating 35 years of that iconic whistle tone. What a one of Mariah Carey's best songs, 35 years old, released in 1991. I'm James. You're listening to This Week in Music History, and we're on the album anniversary corner because a lot of albums, I guess this is a good period for album release. And for these next two, we're going to go back to the 2010s. Up first, hope you guys like Stomp, Clap, Holler, Hey, because this is like one of the pioneers of that genre of music. It's the debut album from the Icelandic group of Monsters and Men, turns 15 years old. The song you might recognize from that is Little Talk. So it's a humongous radio hit. But I'm playing a different song. I'm playing Mountain Sound. Really underrated song. I've actually been playing that like unironically in the year 2026, 15 years later. So we got Mountain Sound of Monsters and Men up first. And then we're going kind of local for this next one. It's been 10 years since Pittsburgh's very own Mac Miller released his album, The Divine Feminine. This was really cool. This is like the first time like he was really experimenting like beyond rap. Really like great career step forward. And unfortunately, Mac Miller would pass away a few years later. He still had one more album released in his lifetime. But The Divine Feminine, definitely a step in the right direction. I'm playing the song Congratulations from that as the opening track. So here's some of Monsters and Men and Mac Miller celebrating our anniversaries up next on The Moose.
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Planned to ask the other day, knew you'd run away, so I guess I just forgot it. Remember when you went away to college? I was on the phone, we end up talking. Past, present, future, all the gossip. Goddamn. Puppy loving, what it was, darling.

noticed when the car was having trouble starting. Now we got our own apartment, same box for the mail, same hamper for the laundry, the food in the fridge is stale. And this morning, you cooked the eggs with the kale. I tried to hit it while you was getting dressed. You said, all you ever think about is like...

That is 10 years of congratulations by Mac Miller here on U92 The Moose from his album The Divine Feminine. Local artist, local-ish from the Pittsburgh area. So has since become an icon in rap music, especially due to his early passing, way too early in life. But The Divine Feminine, 10 years old this week in music history. I'm James. I'm your music historian. I like to say I'm U92's educational program, but that's actually coming up after me. It's Hills and Headlines, our news show. That's the real educational program. This is for the music facts. And I say let's just get them, let's keep them going. We're going back for these next two. We got two more album anniversaries. Both these are going to be from 1996, going back 30 years. Up first, we have a band, a little band from Sweden you might know, The Cardigans, released their album, The First Band on the Moon. It's their third album. Pretty good, like, rock, dreamy album, but there's one song you 1,000% know from this album. It was the first single on this album. It is Loveful by The Cardigans. That is definitely a very iconic song. That's what you're going to hear first. Been 30 years of The Cardigans, their album, First Band on the Moon. And then we're staying in 1996, and Let Them Eat Cake. It is the alternative rock band Cake from Sacramento, California. They released their second studio album called Fashion Nugget. This is one of those album covers that you just see a lot around. It is the crown with the word cake on it. I'm playing their song The Distance, the biggest hit from this album. Probably the biggest Cake song that I know. I'm still like a little, I'm getting familiar with them, but I do enjoy this song. So let's throw it back to the 90s. Two songs celebrating 30 years right here on U92 The Moose.

reluctantly crouched at the starting line. Engines pumping and thumping in time. 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

0: That is The Distance by Cake. You're listening to U92 The Moose, and this week in music history, 30 years ago, Cake released their album Fashion Nugget, featuring that global hit song, The Distance. I am James. I've been your music historian and your DJ, but my time on this week in music history is almost up. But don't go anywhere. Stick around on U92 The Moose for Hills and Headlines, our station's news show. I got one more album anniversary for you. Well, actually two more, because this is a... I'll get into it. Guns N' Roses. Use Your Illusion 1 and Use Your Illusion 2. This is not a double album. These are two albums that were released on the exact same day to avoid the cost of having a double album. So, kind of a double album, but that's beyond that. Pretty big hit for that band, Guns N' Roses. The biggest hit, which I'm not playing because it is almost 9 minutes long. I want to give some grace to the DJs following me, is November Rain, one of the most famous music videos of all time. And actually, it was the first music video released before the turn of the 21st century, before the turn of the 20th century, that went to a billion views on YouTube. So, very popular song. I'm playing their cover, however, of Bob Dylan's Knockin' on Heaven's Door, another one of the big hits from this album, from Guns N' Roses. So, it's been great being with you. I'm your host, James. I will be back next week for Crying in the Club, 12 to 2, and This Week in Music History, 2 to 3. 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
4: This is Hills and Headlines from the U92 News Desk. I'm Malia, and I'm here with this week's campus and national reporter, Grace. State reporter, myself. National reporter, also Grace. And sports reporter, RJ. 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
5: WVU assistant football coach arrested, 9/11 campus memorial, and Milan Pusker Stadium project.
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5: Trump calls on Russian oil strikes, the Trump dividend, and 9/11 document release.
6: WVU beating UT Martin. WVU men's soccer beating Denver. WVU women's soccer drawing against UConn. NFL storylines from Sunday's slate. And college football's top five matchup between Ohio State and Texas.
5: Here's what's happening around WVU and Morgantown this week. The Daily Athenaeum has reported that WVU football assistant running back coach slash offensive analyst Noel Devine has been placed on leave following his arrest on a felony charge in the Monongalia County Magistrate Court. Devine, 38, was booked into the North Central Regional Jail on Saturday after being charged with strangulation, according to the Mon County Magistrate Court records. Authorities have not yet released the details surrounding his arrest. Devine is being held on a $40,000 bond. WVU football head coach Rich Rodriguez released the following statement. I quote, "Upon receiving information of the arrest, I have immediately and indefinitely put Noel Devine on leave from the Mountaineer football coaching staff. Any future decision on his status will be determined after more information becomes available." Devine joined the Mountaineer coaching staff of January of 2025, and he played for the Mountaineers from 2007 to 2010 and is a member of the WVU Sports Hall of Fame. West Virginia University Air Force and Army cadets conducted a memorial service and a 12-hour vigil from 8 a.m. to 8 p.m. in front of the downtown library. The DA and the Dominion Post reported that during the memorial ceremony, presenters such as WVU President Michael Benson and retired Professor Tom Witt spoke on personal experiences and the lasting impact of that day. Witt was staying at the Marriott World Trade Center on September 11, 2001. He and his wife witnessed the plane strike the South Tower, and they barely escaped the area. Years after the September 11th attacks, Benson said it's important for those who do not remember the event to still honor the victims and remember their history. The ceremony ended with the placement of a commemorative wreath in front of the memorial marker. The Dominion Post reported that West Virginia residents, government officials, first responders, veterans, and others gathered at the Morgantown Armory at 90 Army Band Way to celebrate those who serve our country and remember the lives lost on September 11, 2001. The Never Forget event was hosted by Valley Healthcare System and specifically Terry Vance, the organization's veteran partnership coordinator and peer support specialist. During the event, from 10 a.m. to 2 p.m., attendees could speak to local organizations and vendors, including therapy services, veteran leagues, and businesses. Chuck Gust, Marine Corps veteran, is the current operator of the Operation Active Vet. The organization was founded by Gus' son, a former airborne sniper in the Army. Operation Active Vet hosts events such as paintball, axe throwing, and kayaking. Gus is proud to hold events for veterans to avoid post-traumatic stress. Yura Muse, an Air Force veteran, agreed and founded Way Powered Leadership

0: The ceremony included music from the Morgantown High School Wind Ensemble, a national anthem performance by Courtney Lippincott, and covers by the Mountaineers Barbershop Chorus. For the first time in the event's history, the veterans of foreign wars, American Legion, and the Marine Corps League held by a 30-by-60-foot flag during the ceremony. Veterans from all divisions came together to raise the American and West Virginia flags. The West Virginia Honor Guard and the West Virginia University Mountaineer fired their guns into the sky to remember the lives lost. The West Virginia University Board of Governors approved authorization to continue construction and financing solicitation of the West Tower Project and approved an amendment to the Leaderfield Multimedia Rights contract during a regular meeting on Friday. The Daily Athenaeum reported the BOG approved the first phase of the $150 million project in November, which includes premium seating at Myler Puskin Stadium. WVU Director of Athletics Wren Baker updated the BOG, saying the project is on time. The project includes the addition of club seating, a founder's floor, which includes founder's suites and luxury suites. Baker said the club seating includes 900 ticket holders, and some of the suites have already been sold. The project is funded by private donations. In November, Baker said the project had reached the $85 million mark to $90 million commitment mark. At Friday's meeting, he said the commitment is now at $112 million of the $156 million price tag. Baker asked the BOG to approve short-term financing and continuation of the project. Demolition of the current West Tower is set to begin in December, with the project completed by the 2028 season. Baker also discussed the increasing cost of college athletics with the BOG. He asked for authorization to amend the contract with Learfield, WVU Athletics' multimedia rights holder. Currently, WVU Athletics and Learfield share revenue at a rate of 40%. Baker said this number could rise to 74%. Baker also noted the update to the Hope Coliseum project. The project, funded by donors, includes exterior updates such as redesigning the entry, moving the statues farther from the building, and lighting upgrades. Baker also mentioned seating upgrades inside the building. The BOG will meet again on November 13th. The Dominion Post reported that Victoria's Secret Pink hosted a pop-up preview of the Mountain Layer Green from 11 a.m. to 3 p.m. on Thursday, September 10th, to celebrate the return of their collegiate collection. West Virginia University is one of the 14 featured schools in this nationwide university collaboration. Pink first entered the collegiate space in 2008 with 33 universities. According to Women's Wear Daily, they left the space in the mid-2010s. Nikki Goodwin, WVU Executive Director of Branding and Licensing, said WVU and Victoria's Secret fan bases have historically embraced the collaboration. Fans were not able to purchase the exclusive collection on-site, but additional merchandise, freebies, and customized popsicles were available. Teasers from the WVU collection were on display, including t-shirts, flare leggings, and additional athleisure. The first 100 guests also received a free tote bag. This pop-up was the first stop of Pink's collegiate tour and was made possible with the help of She's So Corporate, a global talent and booking agency. For U92 News, I'm Grace Green.
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3: Your feelings are relative. They're always changing at a moment's notice. Locations, however, you're stuck where you are. But who even cares? Have a cathartic moment on the dance floor or party in your bedroom with me, DJ James, on my variety show, Crying in the Club, for when good music can't wait for an appropriate setting. That's Crying in the Club, Mondays, 12 to 2 p.m. on U92 The Moose.

0: calling all theater kids, theater fans, and everyone in between. Come tune in to Backstage with Katie to hear all your favorite show tunes from old to new every Tuesday from 10 p.m. to midnight. We have Waitress, we have Be More Chill, we have Gypsy, we have Hello Dolly. We've got everything you could ever dream of. So make sure you tune in and stay loose because you're listening to U92 The Moose.
1: Welcome back to Hills and Headlines. Here are this Tops Week stories from across West Virginia. According to the Mountain State Spotlight, West Virginia Governor Patrick Morrissey 20 has a 20-year plan for data center development promises in order to protect communities, water resources, and electricity ratepayers. But some parts of the plan are not backed by state law, and local officials say data center projects are moving forward without their inputs. In Point Pleasant, construction is already underway on Nscale's Monarch Data Center. Mason County Commission President Rick Handley says he is not against data centers and appreciates the money and job training they can bring to the community. But Handley says county officials have little control over when or where data centers are built. He says local officials sometimes learn about new projects only after residents begin to sell their homes. Morrissey unveiled his data center plan last month as opposition to large data center projects has grown across America. The plan makes cooperation with local communities a key part of future development. It also calls for tax redistribution, limits on electricity rates, and more effective water use. However, state officials acknowledge that some of those goals are policy and planning initiatives rather than requirements under current law. The plan also calls for a data center advisory council made up of local government officials, academics, conservation groups, and industry representatives. The council would make recommendations about noise, appearance, security, and how far data centers should be located from homes, schools, and neighborhoods. But the plan does not give a timeline for when the council will be created or when its recommendations will take effect. In the meantime, the state has already certified multiple data center projects, including projects in Mason County. One of those projects has raised concerns because the site encroaches on a residential area and has repeatedly been linked to flooding problems for nearby homes. Governor Morrissey has said that principles in his plan can be carried out under existing law. But Delegate Evan Hansen, a Democrat from Monongalia County, says his concern is that the plan is only a plan and does not have the force of law. Governor's office spokesperson, Lars Delisade, says the state will consider recommendations from the advisory council. He says that if recommendations require changes to state law or legislative rules, the administration will work with lawmakers. Local residents say they want more information and a greater role in decisions about data center development. The debate over data centers comes as West Virginia looks to attract new investment, while also addressing concerns about local control, electricity cost, water use, and the effects on neighboring communities. For now, the state's data center plan offers a framework for future development, but questions remain about how much authority local communities will have and which part of the plan will eventually become law. According to WDTV, families across the region gathered Sunday at the Barber County Fairgrounds to raise awareness and funding for the Huntington's Disease Research and Support Services. The annual Team West Virginia Walk brought together patients, caregivers, and advocates who are connected by a disease that affects thousands of families nationwide. Huntington's disease is a rare, fatal neurological disorder that causes progressive damage to the brain. The disease can also produce symptoms similar to dementia, Parkinson's disease, and ALS. For many people at Sunday's Walk, Huntington's disease is more than just a diagnosis. It's a condition that has affected multiple generations of families. Lauren Rogers, co-chair of the Team West Virginia Walk, said her family has been deeply impacted by the disease. Rogers said that events like the walk help educate the public while supporting people currently facing the challenges of the disease. Caregivers are also a major part of the Huntington disease community. John Guarini said his wife's diagnosis changed nearly every part of their daily lives. He also left his search for full-time work to become her unpaid caregiver. The family is now working on plans for long-term care. Organizers encouraged people of all ability levels to take part in the walk. The event focused on raising awareness, building connections, and providing hope to people affected by Huntington's disease. Organizers also hold fundraisers throughout the year, including a golf scramble and events during Philip Blue's and Gray reunion. These events help support Huntington's disease, awareness, advocacy, and research efforts. According to WBOY-12, an 11-year-old West Virginia Pokemon player is celebrating another championship title after returning home from the World Championships. Luke Griffin, of Beckley, recently placed second in the junior division of the Pokemon Trading Card Game competition in San Francisco. Griffin now holds 2 regional titles and an international championship title that he won in New Orleans. Griffin's parents have supported his competitive Pokemon career, even though his dad admits he did not understand the card game when Luke first started. Luke began with the Pokemon video games before moving on to the trading card game. His family says a local game store has also played a very important role in his development as a competitor. Griffin made it all the way to the final match of the World Championships. The championship has given Griffin the chance to meet people from around the world and form friendships that could last a lifetime. His father, Chad Griffin, said the event brought together children who did not even speak the same language, but could still spend time together and enjoy being kids. He is now preparing for another championship that will take him outside of the United States. The next Pokemon World Championship tournament is scheduled to take place in Singapore of 2027. For this 11-year-old West Virginia champion, the journey is far from over. Now, moving on to crime happening in the state of West Virginia. According to the Dominion Post, a Westover man is facing a first-degree arson charge following an investigation into a fire at a Morgantown apartment building. Morgantown City Fire Marshals arrested 70-year-old Robert Lewis Wilson after investigators alleged that he set fire to a pile of construction debris and trash inside a garage space. The fire started around 10:30 on Monday, and investigators say that the fire spread quickly because the sprinkler system that was serving the garage spaces had been disabled. Excessive construction debris stored inside the garage also contributed to the rapid spread of the fire. Morgantown firefighters arrived on scene 3 minutes after the call was dispatched. The fire was brought under control, and fire officials say that the quick response helped prevent what could have been a major loss of life or property. All tenants were able to remain in their homes following the fires. The Morgantown Fire Marshal's office is working with the building owner and property management company to correct violations found during the investigation. Wilson was arraigned Wednesday in Monongalia County Magistrate Court. His bond will be set at $30,000. Wilson is being held at the North Central Regional Jail. The Morgantown Police Department and Westover Police Department ask that anyone with additional information about the fire is to contact the Morgantown Fire Marshal's office. According to the Dominion Post, a class action lawsuit has been filed against West Virginia University Hospitals and West Virginia United Health System over hidden cameras found in the staff restrooms at J.W. Ruby Memorial Hospital. The lawsuit was filed September 1st in Monongalia County Circuit Court on behalf of the hospital employees who allegedly were recorded without their knowledge. The lawsuit was filed by an employee identified as PJP, who is seeking to represent other people who may have been affected. On June 26th, hospital employees discovered a digital recording device under a sink inside a staff restroom. Law enforcement was notified, and the device was turned over to investigators. Investigators later identified physician Lance Parks as the person who allegedly placed the device. Authorities say the device contained video of 8 hospital members who were recorded while partially nude. A second recording device was later found in a clogged toilet inside another non-public staff restroom. Parks was terminated from his position and is facing 8 misdemeanor counts of criminal invasion of privacy. He also faces 1 felony count related to the distribution and exhibit of computer-generated child pornography. That felony charge is based on footage found on the initial recording device and evidence discovered during a search of Parks' residence. The lawsuit includes claims involving invasion of privacy, breach of confidentiality, negligence, and negligent supervision. Attorneys for the plaintiff are asking the court to certify the case as a class action. They are also seeking a jury trial and compensation and punitive damages for past and future pain and suffering. The case remains pending in the Monongalia County Circuit Court. For U92 News, I'm Malia Miskowitz.
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8: Now, a look at this week's national headlines. The Associated Press reported that U.S. President Donald Trump on Sunday called on the Ukrainian President Zelensky to halt strikes on Russian oil refineries and other infrastructure used to produce and distribute diesel. He said the attacks are causing a global shortage. He spoke after diesel prices in the U.S. hit a record on Friday, going past $6 a gallon on average. Trump was at the Irish Open at one of his golf courses for the weekend and was asked by a reporter if he had spoken with the Ukrainian president following his recent conversation with Russia's Vladimir Putin. Trump responded by calling on Zelensky to halt strikes against Russia. Trump said, quote, "Mr. Zelensky has one thing to do. He has to stop knocking out diesel fuel in Russia. We spoke to Mr. Zelensky about it, and there are plenty of other targets that don't hit diesel fuel because that's hurting, and it's hurting the world." Ukraine has been targeting Russia's oil and gas industry with long-range strikes for months now, prompting fuel rationing across the country and causing Moscow to ban diesel exports in July. But the global crisis also came after the war on Iran restricted oil shipments through the Strait of Hormuz. Fuel prices are weighing in on Americans as they prepare to vote in the midterm elections in November. According to CBS, Russia has intensified its air campaign in recent weeks, using ballistic missiles and jet-powered drones to pierce Ukraine's defensive and capitalize on Kyiv's dwindling stock of missile interceptors. The Associated Press reported that House Speaker Mike Johnson said Sunday that President Donald Trump's proposal to send $5,000 to every American adult if his Republican Party maintains control of the House and Senate in the November election needs congressional approval. Johnson said he is going to try to make it happen. Trump made the proposal known as the Trump Dividend at the party's midterm convention in Dallas last week, promising the deal if voters could keep the GOP in power on Capitol Hill. According to NBC, concerns regarding the deal have come up among Democrats, some Republicans, and economic experts. Critics have characterized the president's promise as an attempt to bribe voters and said that the move would drive up inflation. The president later told CBS News Texas that he did not think Congress would need to authorize the payments, though he did not specify how he could spend more than $1 trillion without lawmakers' authorization. Johnson, however, said congressional approval is needed. Quote, "I would assume, yes, he'd need Congress to act, and that's a creative idea." Trump told reporters before boarding Air Force One in Ireland that he would deliver on his promise. Johnson said he would work to get Trump's proposal through Congress. The proposal could cost more than $1 trillion, putting further strains on the country's nearly $1.8 trillion annual budget deficit and worsening concerns of inflation. The economy is still facing persistent inflation and increasing interest rates. The president said that payments would be possible because of the strong economy, but consumer sentiment is weak as gasoline prices rise because of the war with Iran, as well as wage concerns. Trump told reporters on Sunday that the payments would be easy enough because the United States has a strong economy. President Donald Trump said Sunday that he will look into requests from families of September 11th victims to release records that could shed light on Saudi Arabia's alleged role in the attacks 25 years ago. The AP reported that several families have long alleged that a group of extremist religious leaders in Saudi Arabia gained influence in the Saudi government and aided the hijackers. 15 of the 19 hijackers were Saudis, but the Saudi government has long denied any involvement in the attacks. The families have asked Trump to declassify additional records related to the event and release relevant records. According to Reuters, New York lawmakers from both parties have called on the Trump administration to release certain phone records. Trump was asked about it on Sunday during his trip to Ireland, but the president said he would consider it. The relatives of 9/11 victims have been engaged in a lengthy legal battle against the Saudis. New York City Mayor Zohan Mamdani recently released to the public about 170,000 pages of records related to air quality, health concerns, and the response to the attacks by the city. The AP reported that the Trump administration is proposing a dramatic overhaul of the once-a-decade U.S. Census headcount that could leave out millions of immigrants based on status, key racial and ethnic data, jeopardizing the allocation of resources and the country's voting map. The potential changes were announced Wednesday. They would exclude undocumented immigrants, asylum seekers, and anyone without permanent status. Certain demographic questions from the traditional questionnaire would also be eliminated. This reflects Trump's previous idea to add a citizenship question to the 2030 census. The U.S. Census Bureau, in a post on the Federal Register website, said, quote, illegal aliens should not be included in the apportionment count as they are not true inhabitants, members of the body politic, or persons with a usual residence in the United States due to their lack of sufficient tie and allegiance to the United States. The agency said the census should also be colorblind and should not be distorted in any way by questions about immarital personnel characteristics such as race. It also is considering getting rid of questions related to people who identify as a part of the LGBTQ+ community. These changes would harm the quality of the data, said Beth Jarzo, a data researcher and vice president of the Association of Public Data Users. She went on to call the proposals unprecedented. Census figures are traditionally used for an appointment court to determine how many seats each state will have in the U.S. House of Representatives. That count also determines the number of votes in the Electoral College. U.S. News reported that the census counts each person in the country every 10 years. They also reported that the proposed change would upset the historical process established in 1790 and is likely to face legal challenges. Flash flooding brought on by heavy rains prompted road closures, water rescues, and commuter rail problems across the tri-state area Sunday, according to the Associated Press. The National Weather Service said the hardest hit areas were northern New Jersey, parts of New York's Westchester County, and an area of coastal southeastern Connecticut along Interstate 95. The service issued flash flood warnings across the region for the majority of Sunday morning. It is reported that rain fell at a rate of 1 to 2 inches an hour in places. Connecticut Governor Ned Lamont and other state officials urged drivers to avoid flooded roadways and not to attempt to drive through standing water. NBC New York reported that Central Park recorded about half an inch of rain. Early rainfall had reached around 4 inches in parts of Paramus, Patterson, and Wayne. The coastal stretch from Norwalk to Westport was among the most impacted in the state, receiving 6 to 7 inches of rain Sunday morning, with rainfall rates reaching 3 to 4 inches per hour. In Westport, emergency responders conducted 13 rescues of people trapped in vehicles by floodwaters, according to the fire department. New Jersey Paterson Mayor Andre Sai said emergency crews rescued about 20 people. Sai went on to say that there were no immediate reports of any deaths or severe injuries from the flood. For U92 News, I'm Grace Green.
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0: Archer's ready to deal on the 0-1. 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
1: 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It's Y2K Reloaded with DJ Brooke. 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
2: 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Turning now to sports. The West Virginia football team got an impressive 52-7 victory against the UT Martin Skyhawks this past Saturday. Five quarterbacks saw action for the Mountaineers, but redshirt sophomore starter Michael Hawkins Jr. stole the show with 155 passing yards and two touchdowns on only seven pass attempts. According to WVU Athletics, the West Virginia Mountaineers are 2-0 for the first time since 2018. WVU's defense was much better in the second half of this game compared to the Coastal game. Junior linebacker Ashton Woods led the way defensively with one interception and one sack. Redshirt senior wide receiver DJ Epps, a transfer from Troy, broke off an impressive 53-yard touchdown in this game and led the Mountaineers in receiving with 112 yards on two catches. Head coach Rich Rodriguez was glad about the 2-0 start, but still expected more from the defense, though he believes they will get it fixed, saying, quote, "I'll have to watch film, but Coach Zach Alley will get those corrected." Next week, West Virginia will take on Virginia in the Duke's Mayo Classic at Bank of America Stadium in Charlotte, North Carolina at 7 p.m. You can catch U92's coverage of the game starting at 5:15 p.m. Switching to soccer, WVU men's soccer gets an impressive win versus Denver 5-0. WVU's offense was on fire last Friday night as they scored five goals in an impressive win against the Denver Pioneers, who received votes in the United Soccer Coaches preseason rankings. Denver came into Morgantown off of a rough non-conference road slate that included number 1 Stanford, number 5 Indiana, and number 11 UCLA, with all those games being on the road. The Mountaineers were 2-1-1 before this game and were coming off a 2-1 victory against George Mason. West Virginia and Denver were deadlocked at halftime, but the Mountaineers held possession for a majority of the half and outshot the Pioneers 10-1. The Mountaineer offense really kicked it into second gear in the 53rd minute as sophomore forward Sammy Walker scored his first goal of the season. That goal started an onslaught on WVU goals, with senior forward Pablo Pothos scoring two goals in the 74th and 77th minutes. Pablo Pothos was just announced as the WVU Student Athlete of the Week. To top it all off, freshman midfielder Braden McComber scored the fifth goal, which was also the first of his young career, to give WVU the five-goal victory. WVU men's soccer's next game will be Thursday at home against Georgia State at 7 p.m., with U92's coverage starting at 6:30 p.m. Women's soccer draws UConn 1-1 on Sunday, and the WVU women's soccer team is still undefeated at 5-0-1, even with the result on Sunday against UConn. Senior forward Abby Alexa gave the Mountaineers an early 1-0 lead in the first half, scoring in the second minute, with Ava Arnold and Anna Hauer getting credited with the assists. The rest of the first half was silent, but that did not carry over into the second half, as UConn's freshman midfielder Maeve Staunton scored her third goal of the season in the 51st minute, which ended up being the equalizer in this matchup. West Virginia now ends its non-conference slate undefeated and are tied for eighth with Tennessee in the United Soccer Coaches poll. WVU women's soccer's next game will be at home on Friday against Baylor at 7 p.m. to kick off Big 12 conference play. You can catch the game here on U92 with pregame coverage starting at 6:30 p.m. Switching to professional sports, the NFL regular season is back in action, as there were plenty of storylines from yesterday's action. Starting with the 1 o'clock slate, the Chicago Bears beat the Carolina Panthers 59-37. According to Adam Schefter, Chicago's 59 points are tied for the second most points scored in a season opening game all time, with the 1973 Atlanta Falcons having the most all time at 62 points. Bears running back DeAndre Swift rushed for over 100 yards and had 3 touchdowns on the ground. On the other side, the Panthers' 59 points allowed yesterday is the most they've allowed in franchise history, according to ESPN, with Carolina being an expansion team in 1995. The Buffalo Bills and Houston Texans had an all-time classic in Houston, as quarterbacks Josh Allen for the Buffalo Bills and C.J. Stroud for the Houston Texans combined for 608 passing yards and 4 touchdowns. Buffalo got a key forced fumble off of a C.J. Stroud sack with 16 seconds left in the game to seal the victory for the Bills. The Buffalo Bills will move on to this season 1-0, and the Houston Texans will move on to this season at 0-1. The Minnesota Vikings hosted the Green Bay Packers yesterday afternoon at 4:25 p.m. and lost their starting quarterback, Kyler Murray, to a concussion injury midway through the first quarter. Backup quarterback Carson Wentz took the responsibilities of the offense, passing for 3 touchdowns, including 2 for star wide receiver Justin Jefferson, while not turning the ball over once. Minnesota's 22-point fourth quarter surged the Vikings to a key division victory, and raises questions about the Packers' late-game defensive decisions. The Arizona Cardinals also played at 4:25 p.m., and traveled to Inglewood to face the Los Angeles Chargers. The game was pretty close in the first half, as the Cardinals were up 13-6 to end the first half, with Arizona's rookie running back, Jeremiah Love, and Chargers running back, Omarion Hampton, scoring the 2 first-half touchdowns. The two teams traded touchdowns in the second half, with Arizona's Trey McBride scoring the game-sealing touchdown with 11:44 left to play in the fourth quarter. The Sunday night game featured a heated rivalry between the Dallas Cowboys and New York Giants, with the game taking place at MetLife Stadium in East Rutherford, New Jersey. Giants quarterback Jackson Dart excelled by having 3 touchdown passes and no interceptions. The Cowboys' defense, led by new defensive coordinator Christian Parker, was very questionable last night, as they allowed a touchdown in all 4 quarters and left players like tight end Isaiah Likely, who scored 2 touchdowns in this matchup, and wide receiver Malik Nabers, who scored 1 touchdown in this matchup, open throughout most of the game. To end the game, Dart gave the game ball to Malik Nabers, who almost didn't play this game due to his ACL injury from last season. Switching back to college football gave us an all-time classic last Saturday between Ohio State and Texas. The number 4 ranked Texas Longhorns hosted the number 1 ranked Ohio State Buckeyes in an early top 5 matchup at DKR Texas Memorial Stadium. Ohio State dominated the Longhorns through the first 3 quarters, with junior wide receiver Jeremiah Smith logging 164 receiving yards and a touchdown, and junior quarterback Julian Sayin throwing for 278 yards and that touchdown to Jeremiah Smith. However, when the fourth quarter started, Texas came out on fire and scored 21 unanswered points to stun the Buckeyes and cause their fans to rush the field. Texas junior running back Hollywood Smothers scored 2 touchdowns in the quarter to solidify Texas as the new number 1 team in the nation, according to the AP poll. According to Sports Radar, Texas's 20-point comeback is now the largest fourth quarter comeback against the number one team in the AP poll era. For U92 Sports, I'm RJ Rice.
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Archer's ready to deal on the 0-1. Well, this game is going into delay. 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
4: I'm Zaria Holloman at the news desk. Our top story, Bob Mackie, the fashion designer whose visually provocative Hollywood style defined glamour for the 1970s, died Monday. He was 87. Ed Donahue reports.
5: His social media accounts say fashion designer Bob Mackie has died. He was 87. Mackie won 9 Emmy Awards, a Tony, and was nominated for 3 Oscars. He dressed celebrities such as Madonna, Diana Ross, and Cher. Mackie spoke to the AP last year about that collaboration.
6: You hear of somebody, and she's Sonny and Cher, and she's Cher, and she looks kind of goth looking. I don't know if I want, you know, this is... It's going to be pretty hard.
5: But making dresses for Cher wasn't hard at all.
6: She's so adorable. She looked like Audrey Hepburn's little sister at that point in time. She was a young girl.
5: Bob Mackie's style influenced Miley Cyrus and Taylor Swift. In 1962, Mackie designed a white dress for Marilyn Monroe.
7: Happy birthday, Mr. President.
5: She was at a Democratic fundraiser for President John F. Kennedy. Bob Mackie was known as the Sultan of Sequins. He believed in enhancing natural beauty. I'm Ed Donahue.
4: Meanwhile, the EPA eliminates a rule that limits planet-warming greenhouse gas emissions from power plants. Sharon Chapman has the latest.
8: The Environmental Protection Agency is repealing federal regulations that limit greenhouse gas emissions from coal and natural gas power plants. Officials say removing these restrictions will save the industry over $300 billion and help unleash domestic energy production, marking a major reversal from Biden and Obama-era climate policies. The new rule could restrict future administrations from regulating power plant emissions, though immediate legal challenges from environmental groups are expected to follow.
4: Elsewhere, Mississippi police say that more arrests are coming in the death of the Mississippi woman found hanging from a tree. Greg Watson reports.
9: Mississippi police are continuing to investigate the death of Tasia Fortune, a black mother and athlete found hanging from a tree last month. Authorities arrested 51-year-old Jarques Ratliff in connection with the killing and expect to make additional arrests. Meanwhile, Fortune's family remembers her as a devoted mother, athlete, and woman of faith as the probe continues.
4: I'm Zaria Holloman, and this is Radio Network News.
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10: Here's your updated U92 The Moose forecast. Bright sunshine expected this afternoon, with daytime highs approaching 72. Winds out of the north, 5 to 10 miles per hour. Mainly clear skies tonight, lows level off around 51. Mainly sunny skies tomorrow. Daytime highs approaching 82. High temperatures reach up to 86 Wednesday under mainly clear skies. 85 Thursday, slight chance of thunderstorms. A peek at the extended shows, 81 Friday, 81 Saturday, and 77 on Sunday. And that's your updated forecast. I'm meteorologist Paul Trombley. For U92 The Moose, currently 72.
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The Romantics here on United to the Moose from 1980. That's What I Like About You. Good afternoon, it's Joel with you. And if you hate Mondays, not too many hours left of our Monday on the 14th of September. And if you're an NFL fan, you probably know coming up tonight at 8:15, you got the last first weekend game of the NFL season, with Bo Nix and the Broncos at Patrick Mahomes and the Chiefs. That's coming up at about 8 o'clock. And before that, this half-hour music, including from Robert Johnson, some Waxahachie, Hannah Cole, and Get It Going Again for your listening pleasure with the Swedish band, Fine. 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
1: 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We have Waitress, we have Be More Chill, we have Gypsy, we have Hello Dolly. 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

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But that speed friending thing tomorrow night sounds kind of cool to me. Check it out. Angel Olsen on the way, as well as Horse Girl. But right now, the selection is from DJ, producer, musician Dahi, with a little help from his buds Kendrick Lamar and Amber Mark. This one is How to Pray, here on U92 The Moose.

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Ricky Lee Jones here on The Moose, her track titled Gravity. Next up from his latest record, Leap Life. This is Saul Williams, Robot Slave, here on U92, The Moose.

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1: Here's your updated U92 The Moose forecast. Bright sunshine expected this afternoon, with daytime highs approaching 72. Winds out of the north, 5 to 10 miles per hour. Mainly clear skies tonight, lows level off around 51. Mainly sunny skies tomorrow, daytime highs approaching 82. High temperatures reach up to 86 Wednesday under mainly clear skies. 85 Thursday, slight chance of thunderstorms. A peek at the extended shows, 81 Friday, 81 Saturday, and 77 on Sunday. And that's your updated forecast. I'm meteorologist Paul Trombley. For U92 The Moose, currently 73.
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Get up, get out from their Night of the Flurries release. Hey, it's Joel, still hanging out with you for the next hour. And coming up in about a half hour, we got some Ollie Brown. Weather Station is on the way, as well as Let's Eat Grandma. From the latest Julia Holter record, this track is Fantasy, here on U92, The Moose.

0: From their 2018 release, I'm All Ears. That's Let's Eat Grandma, the British duo. Falling Into Me was the name of the tune you heard there. And from their latest record, released just a few days ago on September 3rd, Bloodwork is the name of their latest record, and Rubber Band Gun, the band, not the potential weapon, we got Sic'em. U92 The Moose.
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The Shins here on U92 FM from their almost 20-year-old record now, Wincing the Night Away. That one was Phantom Limb. Peter and the Wolf, it's happening on Sunday, September 20th at 2 p.m. Perfect for all audiences of all ages, this interactive concert is a wonderful introduction to classical music and a celebration of storytelling, imagination, and live performance. This is a free ticketed event, and reservations are required, and you can get your seats at creativeartsandmedia.wvu.edu. So if you're looking for some free entertainment, check out Peter and the Wolf coming up on this Sunday, September 20th at 2 p.m. at the CAC. This band, they haven't released an album for about 5 years, and they've announced a new one, Dynasty House. The band is Toner, and the track we're going to hear is Cleo, U92 FM.

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Jessica Hoop here on U92 The Moose. That track you heard was entitled Four Dreams. This is Joel, just about time for me to say goodbye. And coming up at the top of the hour, I believe, is a sports talk show, 304 Sports. So they'll be talking about all things, I would assume, in the 304 area code. I'm sure that includes men's, women's soccer. The football team, they got a game coming up, their first away game in Charlotte against 25th-ranked Virginia. I'm sure they'll tell you all about that. Always a gift to be able to spin the tunes for you for a little while here on U92 FM. So Maggie Rogers is on the way, but we'll get it going with a record, self-titled record from Minnesota-born, but now Nashville-based, Brennan Weddle. She released her debut album just about a month ago now. This track is Pretty Little Fantasy, right here on U92 The Moose.

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2: I'm Zaria Holloman at the news desk. Our top story, the EPA eliminates a rule that limits planet-warming greenhouse gas emissions from power plants. Jennifer King has the latest.
3: The Environmental Protection Agency is repealing rules that limit greenhouse gas emissions from fossil fuel power plants. EPA officials say the change will save the industry more than $300 billion and allow utilities to make the best decisions for their ratepayers rather than be forced to close down plants. The announcement came as members of the Trump cabinet hosted a G20 ministerial meeting on energy abundance in Houston.
4: We're taking swift action to lower costs for consumers, cut red tape.
3: EPA Administrator Lee Zeldin.
4: So companies and communities can build durable infrastructure faster.
3: The rule changes are likely to face litigation. The Sierra Club says Zeldin is turning the EPA into a shield for polluting industries that are known to harm the environment and human health. Jennifer King, Washington.
2: Meanwhile, a man charged with murder and the hanging death of Tasia Fortune in Mississippi pleaded not guilty Monday during his first court appearance. Greg Watson reports.
5: 51-year-old Jarques Ratliff has pleaded not guilty to murder in the death of 29-year-old Tasia Fortune, whose body was found hanging behind an abandoned home in Jackson, Mississippi. A judge denied bond for Ratliff during his initial court appearance today. Police say the victim and suspect knew each other, but a motive for the killing has not been released as the investigation continues.
2: Elsewhere, Donald Trump Jr.'s wedding celebration was partially funded by a Russian oligarch, Julie Walker reports.
6: Donald Trump Jr.'s new wife, Bettina, is confirming their May wedding weekend celebration in the Bahamas was partially funded by a man with close ties to Russian President Vladimir Putin. In a post on her Instagram page, signed by the couple, Bettina Trump wrote that man, Umar Kremlev, was a dear friend and that it's unfortunate something so personal and happy can be recast as something political or sinister simply because of who someone is or where they come from. Friendship doesn't require a political motive. ProPublica reported Kremlev footed the bill for hundreds of thousands of dollars of wedding expenses, including paying to rent out one of two private islands where the three-day party was held. I'm Julie Walker.
2: I'm Zaria Holloman, and this is Radio Network News.
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7: Here's your updated U92 The Moose forecast. Lows level off around 51. Tonight, under mainly clear skies, northeasterly winds, around 5 miles per hour. Daytime highs approaching 82. Tomorrow, mainly sunny skies. Clear skies. Tomorrow night, lows dip down to about 60. High temperatures reach up to 86. Wednesday, under mainly sunny skies. 85. Thursday, slight chance of thunderstorms. Taking a look at the extended forecast, 81 Friday, 81 Saturday, and 77 on Sunday. And that's your updated forecast. I'm meteorologist Carol Foster for U92 The Moose. Right now, 72.
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4: Here's your updated U92 The Moose forecast. Lows level off around 51 tonight under mainly clear skies, northeasterly winds around 5 miles per hour. Daytime highs approaching 82, tomorrow mainly sunny skies. Clear skies, tomorrow night lows dip down to about 60. High temperatures reach up to 86, Wednesday under mainly sunny skies. 85, Thursday, slight chance of thunderstorms. Taking a look at the extended forecast, 81, Friday, 81, Saturday, and 77 on Sunday. And that's your updated forecast. I'm meteorologist Carol Foster for U92 The Moose. Currently, it's 70 degrees.
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0: Talking to your kids about the dangers of vaping can be hard. 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
2: In the box, the shot is in the goal. West Virginia wins. West Virginia will advance to the second round to take on High Point.
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3: Ishii with it still, double tap. 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

0: There's danger out there. It lurks on highways and quiet neighborhood streets. It's more likely to kill you than a shark, and more terrifying than the biggest snake. Distracted driving claims lives every day. Every notification, swipe, social post, video, or selfie while driving risks your life. So while you might think public speaking or the zombie apocalypse is scary, what's really terrifying and even deadly is distracted driving. Eyes forward. 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
1: Here's your updated U92 The Moose forecast. Lows level off around 51 tonight under mainly clear skies. Winds out of the east around 5 miles per hour. Mainly sunny skies again tomorrow. High temperatures reach up to 82. Clear skies tomorrow night. Lows dip down to about 60. Daytime highs approaching 86. Wednesday under mainly sunny skies. 85 Thursday. Slight chance of thunderstorms. Looking at the long range, 82 Friday, 83 Saturday, and 82 on Sunday. And that's your updated forecast. I'm meteorologist Kara Foster for U92 The Moose. Currently 63.
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3: 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U92 The Moose.